Have some of you lot been here right from the very beginning? You must be fucking shattered. Yeah, we're all

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0: Hope you've had a really good day. 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We know we're coming back. You know we're coming back.
1: Are we going to get our band back? Can we have our band back, please? Thank you.

0: That's really good. Cool.
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0: That's good.

0: 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Thank you so much.
1: Thank you.
0: Great to be here today. Great to be here this weekend. If you stay tomorrow, have a great time tomorrow too. You've been great. Thank you.
1: Thank you very much.

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Whenever you're ready, boys. This used to drive Mooney mad. Claves aren't big enough for me.

was experiencing what I was experiencing was this incredible, you know, he was being lauded and worshipped and getting a lot of attention for

his virtuosity and being a protege, you know. And I imagine, as I felt at the same time, it was unwelcome. I didn't enjoy having that kind of attention. I just wanted to be a sideman, and I think Traffic gave him the ability to do that, although his gifts came through anyway.

0: I suggested that we choose material from one another's repertoire. So I was asking for songs that I listened to on the record, and some of it worked and some of it didn't. You know, we tried everything. In the first batch of rehearsals in this country, we kind of played through one another's lists and then just started a process of elimination.
1: I looked at the amount of records, my discography, and looked at Eric's, and Eric's was about three times the size of mine. So there's a massive, pool of music to choose from.

Well, I've been dying to say something all night, but I don't quite know what to say, and I knew I would say something now, so I'm going to say something. What should I say? It's a great thrill to play here with Steve. I've been looking forward to it for a long time. And so who knows, you know, if this, if we're in, I think we're enjoying it. I'm enjoying it, I'm sure. I hope you are. So maybe we'll do a bit more, I think.

we both had these songs as part of our old repertoire. I mean, I've been doing Little Wings since the Dominoes. And when I, you know, when I just wanted, I was paying tribute to Jimmy in that way. And of course, Steve was on the original recording of Voodoo Child. So, you know, we both had that in our lives all this time. And Steve had never done Little Wing, and I'd never done Voodoo Child. And it was, I felt like I was, you know, stepping off a cliff doing it. You know, it's really, that's a big call, that one.

0: Dwayne Allman, the lead guitarist and driving force behind Southern rock figureheads the Allman Brothers Band, lived a tragically short life, but during his brief career changed music forever.
1: He was the sound.
0: In the mid-1970s, a young guitarist emerged in Texas whose ability and passion distinguished him from his contemporaries. Yet the blues world Stevie Ray Vaughan represented had little hold in the mainstream marketplace. And despite his obvious gifts, he struggled to secure a record deal.

0: It's different now because Steve and I have a friendship that wasn't quite grounded then. You know, when I was with Blind Faith, our friendship was really a musically based friendship. And so therefore, it kind of hinged on our being, you know, faithful to one another in that respect. And me, dissolving or pulling out of Blind Faith was kind of was an act of infidelity in a way. And I was, I was left thinking that I'd probably done something very tragic, and quite harmful to our relationship. And over the years, we've repaired that and I've done, all I can, and we've become very good pals.
1: Well, Blind Faith, although it did have its problems, and its problems stemmed very much from playing live, because I don't think that whatever audience Blind Faith had at the time were quite ready to hear what we had put on the record. I think it was only as time went by and the record kind of grew in people's, mind or something, that they kind of embraced rock anthems. But when we actually went out and played them, that wasn't really what people were ready for. And of course, it would only have been a matter of time

I'm just very proud and honoured that I'm still playing and that people still want to come and see what we're doing.

0: Jimmy said, we got this gig here. And he just said it casually like he did everything else, you know. And I had no idea what Woodstock was. You know.
1: It was the place to come to. It was not just a rock and roll show. It was not just about the music. It was really about that decade and that culture.
2: There was 200,000-300,000 people that had verged on this pasture.
3: I drove through it in a station wagon, and it was just endless people. This was the greatest rock and roll concert ever put on.
4: Girl, I'm holding you so close in my dreams.
5: The Woodstock Festival was being planned, and I guess the guys who were in charge of the festival figured, oh, let's get Jimi Hendrix to headline this festival.
4: I hope you're receiving me right.
1: Jimmy was important as a cultural icon, and musically as one of the premier musicians of his day. I thought that Jimmy would likely be the most exciting act on the show. And I thought it would be an amazing way to end it. Actually, to be perfectly honest with you, he was not my first choice for a closing act. My first choice was Roy Rogers. And I tried to book him. And I wanted him to end the festival with Happy Trails. Because we had all grown up with Roy Rogers singing Happy Trails, so it was when we were little kids at that time. And that, I thought, would be the perfect way to end it. And I was going to have him follow Jimmy. But that aside, I thought that would be the high point, you know, certainly of the day and a great way to finish the festival.
6: Jimi Hendrix was the Beatles in that year. He was on the same level as the Rolling Stones. He was rock royalty.
7: You'd have to say they were a large act. I mean, apart from the festivals, where they obviously played a major part in the festivals, they could tour arenas, which there weren't that many acts touring arenas at the time.
8: Our biggest gig was in a place called Devonshire Downs in Los Angeles in 1969, and we played to 100,000 people. It's a bit weird.

The one thing you have to know about an act is that they have a direction that they're going musically. And when they reach the summit of their life, when they are creatively on the top of the mountain, they don't know where to go next and start looking around. And that's what I think happened to Jimmy at that point.

0: last gig I played at, we were playing in Denver, and we were on with Creedence or something, and there was 35,000 people there, and we were doing our gig, and prior to the gig, someone in the hotel had said, "Had you heard that Jimmy had said to the press about extending the band?" And I said, "Well, he didn't tell me." So that went to me, Ed. And then we played this gig, 35,000 people. They all tried to get on stage, which they wouldn't fit, would they? And then the police started firing tear gas, except the wind was coming our way. So basically, we had to get off the stage. And then these 35,000 people are trying to chase these three blokes. So they put us into this Avis renter truck, locked the back door. There's no lights in it. And all these people start crawling over the truck, and the roof's buckling. And the guy gets in and drives us back to the hotel, and there's still people on top of the truck. And we have to go in the back of the hotel, because we couldn't get in the front, through the kitchens or something. And I, next day I got on a plane, I just said, "Can't handle it any longer."
1: Jimmy went through many struggles to put a new band together. He was looking for a new sound. He was tired of playing the same type of music that he had played. He didn't want to play all the... he had a whole plethora of new music that he wanted to present.
2: He could see the point of having of expanding a situation outside a three-piece band. I mean, for heck's sake, there were so many opportunities. And I think it was just like, in his mind, he grabbed hold of what he thought would be comfortable.
3: He knew it would take getting away, concentrating, and getting the right people together in order to form this group that he had desires in forming.
1: When Jimi Hendrix first came back from England, he fell in love with Woodstock, and he was looking for a place to live and, you know, to practice and to play music.
4: Woodstock had always been known from the early 20s as a hotbed for artistic endeavors. There were painters and sculptors, writers, and then later on in the 50s and 60s, entertainers who loved that peace and tranquility of Woodstock as a place to go to recharge their batteries. And I know Michael Jeffries had bought a house up there in Woodstock, and Jimmy had a house that he had rented up there to go and rehearse some material with. So Woodstock became a place to hang out.
1: When I ran into Jimmy in Woodstock, he said he invited me to come over and jam. He was a prolific jammer. He would love to play with so many different people.
3: He says, "Billy, your job is to find Larry Lee. Find him." And I found him.
5: Billy called me. I guess Jimmy had my mother's number, and Billy called me. I remember I think I'd been home about maybe 2 weeks. I don't know if I just come from the unemployment office. And phone rang, and it was Billy. I said, "Wow, I hadn't heard from none of them." Okay. I said, "Billy, what's going on?" He said, "Everything fine." I said, "Why?" He said, "I'm in New York." I said, "What you doing up there?" He said, "I'm up there with Jimmy." I said, "Wow." I said, "Where is Jimmy?" I figured he was sitting in England somewhere, because he was hot then when the time I got out. He said, "He's sitting right here." And it kind of scared me. I said, "Yeah, can I speak with him?" And I spoke to Jim, and he was the same Jim. I didn't know if he would even remember me as much money as I heard he was making, you know. And he was the same Jimmy, just the same Jimmy, no change. He said, "Yeah, what you doing? We're going to try a few things up here. We'd like for you to come up here and join us."
2: When I first went to Woodstock to play before this festival, they'd been playing together for about, I don't know, 10 days, maybe, something like that. And you've either got that gel and you can work off that conflict. It's either there or it's not, you know? And this was just not.
6: I knew the band that he was putting together because he was living in Woodstock at that time, and I knew a lot of the guys in the band. And

I spent some time with Jimmy, and I know that he was trying to figure out which direction to take his music and was experimenting with different players. And so we knew this wasn't going to be the experience, but it was going to be Jimmy.

I remember arriving at Woodstock about 5:30, 6 o'clock in the morning, sun coming up over this hill, and I saw the structure that was hanging over what was supposedly a stage. And I'm saying to myself, wait a minute, this we're gonna be recording here in about 4 or 5 hours. The stage is still being built. There's a crane hanging up over the stage, and there are these pieces of wood that's just hanging out there. It looked like fingers above the stage. This was gonna support a canvas top, which was gonna supposedly protect the people, the artists. And I'm thinking to myself, what kind of craziness am I into?

0: we realized early on Friday that the shows were going to go late because we were having big gaps in our performance schedule. We had to wait for the rains to stop. We had to wait for the bands to get in. Everything was running late. The roads were obviously, there were no roads. Roads were solid masses of people and humanity. We started flying people in, but everything was sort of backing up. And it continued that way through the weekend. So we knew we were into major, major overlaps in time.
1: The band was supposed to go on at 12 o'clock midnight. We arrived there after a long delay, and that was pretty disheartening because we just had to camp up in some little shack and just wait our time.
2: This was like military warfare. I mean, helicopters coming in, dropping people in, dropping out. We didn't get a chance to get a helicopter. It just took forever to get there.
3: Remember, we all loaded up in some old station wagons. The whole band and whoever was going and was heading for the helipad. And we finally got there and the helicopter wasn't running, so we had to go on in the station wagon. It had rained, and as we pulled up out there, I saw people laying out there. I thought they were dead, man, covered with mud. Got in there, naked people, I had never seen that.

0: I figured I'd been gone too long in Vietnam.
1: He had just come back from Vietnam, and he made a statement about that. Jimmy thought that was really funny. He said, "The girl that got those ammo clothes on."

0: Jerry Morrison. I think there was a bunch of people that I met backstage. I had a house for him to stay in, and I tried to talk them into going on at midnight. And I said to Michael, listen, you know, I know you're contracted to close the show, and you can if you want to, but I think it's a mistake. The show's running late. The best moment of the night will be at midnight. And for whatever reason, they chose to stay with their principal and close the show. And in some ways, it was unfortunate in that a lot of the audience didn't get to see his performance.
1: Good morning. Very shortly, we'll continue. Thank you for making all this possible. It's been a long one, but it's been delightful.
2: As the sun rose and we were getting ready to go on, all of the people who had been there, even for 3 days, they were revitalized, and they also knew that Jimmy was going to come and play. And the energy level, just everything, the karma was all there in spades. It was great.
3: We were the last act to go on. We followed Sha Na Na. That was my first time seeing or hearing about them. Maybe the world was just meeting them, but we went on right after they did.
4: We were down around the back, and you couldn't see a lot that was going out the front. So the lift carried you up to the main stage. Jimmy said, oh, look at all those people. And then Mitch says, hell, I'm not going out there. So Mitch had a bottle of Blue Nun wine, and when he got through, between me, Jimmy, and Mitch, the wine went down to there, so we went out.
3: I had bought a little scarf that had fringes on it, and I folded so when I tied it around like a headband, it kind of, I thought it was nice. You know, everybody was doing their own thing. I hadn't seen nobody do that, but it came down. I thought it looked nice. Didn't nobody care no way who was under that. So I just thought of, you know, doing my own thing.
5: So many people, as far as the eye could see, it was nothing but a big field of people. So most of us, except for Jimmy, had not had that particular experience.
6: When you see how much power he puts into his show, it's so amazing that he was fresh, up, you know, intense, right from the get-go.
7: Ladies and gentlemen, the Jimi Hendrix Experience.

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The cat with the purple pants on, playing combos on. That's Juma. We have Larry Lee with a Hitchcock around his face. And we got Billy Cox

0: I had been listening to Jimmy, of course, since he was recording, and Hey Joe and that era especially. So that was the group that I expected to see on stage. But I thought that the expansion of the group, the increased ability of to have different modes of music, was just perfect, especially for Woodstock.
1: Most artists, whether from Van Gogh to Beethoven to Hendrix, they have to grow. And Jimmy was in the growing period of his time, and he wanted to grow. He felt the need, in order to survive, he had to grow musically.
2: Now, to the chagrin of the management at that time, they didn't want him to change a thing, because they had their formula. You know, it's just like once you have a formula, you don't want to change it, because this is what people do, even to today in the music world. That's what they want you to stick to. You know, to what is a sellable item.
3: I don't know how much pressure the management put on Jimmy, to be honest. You know, I just know it was a conflict, and that was the reason I told Jimmy that I would leave. I was seeing that he was fighting a battle that maybe if I was gone, it would be most likely what they wanted. They wanted the three pieces, as far as I can gather. Just it was a money maker. It hit. You know, how the experience hit. So I just told him, I just gonna leave. And he said, yeah, well, we'll get a drummer and we'll get back together and this. And I just came on back to Memphis. I was hoping that would take some of the heat off Jimmy.
4: He had so established an identity with the public that they wanted to see him the way they saw him, and when he didn't want them to see him that way anymore, they weren't ready for the transition.
5: Let's put it this way. It was much easier after that, a relief, should we say, just to play with Jimmy and Billy Cox.
1: I think, all in all, it went well.
6: Everyone did exceptionally well. I was proud of that group and proud to be a part of that Hendrix band at that particular time.
7: I really wanted him under the lights, and I wanted it to be that really special moment and the high point of the show for me and for the audience. And then he did the Star Spangled Banner and all that changed. That was all of it combined.

Hello, London. How are you doing? The distant call. That's my mother calling. Yeah. Well, that's my understanding that Apple Computers is going to give every single person in here a computer tonight. I think that's what was told to me as I walked to the stage. I have no legal consequence to that statement.

0: Dwayne Allman, the lead guitarist and driving force behind Southern rock figureheads, the Allman Brothers Band, lived a tragically short life, but during his brief career changed music forever.
1: He was the sound.
0: In the mid-1970s, a young guitarist emerged in Texas whose ability and passion distinguished him from his contemporaries. Yet the blues world Stevie Ray Vaughan represented had little hold in the mainstream marketplace. And despite his obvious gifts, he struggled to secure a record deal.

sound silly.

Listen, I don't want anybody making too much noise out there tonight, okay? Yeah. I understand a lot of you were told this was a John Mayer and Pete Doherty reunion concert, and I apologize for that you didn't get to see who you wanted to see, but don't let that be afraid to make you afraid to make any noise out there, okay?

keys right here. Ruby Amanfo on the vocals. Lily Mae Ritchie on the fiddle over there. Cam Tonight. From Denmark on the pedal steel guitar, Maggie Bjorklund. Tall Drink of Water on the tall bass over there, Catherine Popper. She's from the Dirty South. Over there, but also from the Dirty South, on the drums from Alabama, is Carla Azar on the drums. I'm gonna play this song right now we've been working on called Take Me With You, Why Don't You, When You Leave Sometime.

Okay, that's probably what I'm talking about.

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Thank you so much.

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0: Wow.
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0: Beautiful job. 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Yeah. Yeah. Yeah. We had the great pleasure last year with Andrea and myself and my daughter Amy of writing this next song together for Andrea, and it was for the Olympics in Italy. It was here.
2: Abbiamo scritto questa canzone insieme con David e con la figlia di David in occasione delle Olimpiadi invernali. 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
0: What? 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That's not in the set at all. Well, skip it. 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
1: Or Carmen, or...
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You all look fantastic from up here. We love watching the show, and we know that this is the best TV audience on the planet, basically. And thank you all for coming. We'll get on with it. Thank you.

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0: Dwayne Allman, the lead guitarist and driving force behind Southern rock figureheads, the Allman Brothers Band, lived a tragically short life, but during his brief career changed music forever.
1: He was the sound.
0: In the mid-1970s, a young guitarist emerged in Texas whose ability and passion distinguished him from his contemporaries. Yet the blues world Stevie Ray Vaughan represented had little hold in the mainstream marketplace. And despite his obvious gifts, he struggled to secure a record deal.

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0: YG 패밀리 너무너무 감사드립니다.
1: 감사합니다.
0: Last but not least, Blinks!
1: Blinks!
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0: How many out here can identify with this next song? 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But sometimes you gotta let it burn.
1: It's no burn for me to say this, but it's been a long time coming, but we didn't

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Well, go on and do it, sucker.

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On drums, Aaron Smith. On guitar, Natural. Give it up for DJ Higgs, Avalon. My musical director, Badass Brittley. Give it up for Arthur Strong on keys. Yeah.

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It's the first performance off of the new record. The first thing we've done so far. So you guys get this concert.

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I hope that everyone loves it and like everyone, like when Girlfriend comes out, I hope everybody totally knows it and I hope they play it in the clubs and people dance and I hope like, you know, people play the music at their parties because it's like

0: greatest concert ever.
1: The new stuff is amazing.
0: Yeah.
1: We loved it. We were just moving the whole time.
0: Yeah.
2: It was just so awesome.

Thank you so much and good evening. So very happy and blessed and excited to be here. This is the first time that this band in this configuration has been on stage playing a show. So we're unrehearsed and raw, so we're just gonna let what wants to happen, happen. And we're gonna take you back to, what year was that? 1990, what, one? One, okay.

Thank you. This is the title track of the new album.

0: Thank you.
1: Dwayne Allman, the lead guitarist and driving force behind Southern rock figureheads, the Allman Brothers Band, lived a tragically short life, but during his brief career changed music forever.
2: He was the sound.
1: In the mid-1970s, a young guitarist emerged in Texas whose ability and passion distinguished him from his contemporaries. Yet the blues world Stevie Ray Vaughan represented had little hold in the mainstream marketplace. And despite his obvious gifts, he struggled to secure a record deal.

Thank you. All right, this next track is, what is that? Say what, brother? This off of Love Revolution, yeah. All right, this is called Dance Until Dawn.

Thank you. Thank you very much.

Thank you very much. This is called New York City.

Sabbath.

One more.

Thank you so much. Love, love, love. Thank you, Father, in the name of Jesus Christ.

Good evening. I'd like to welcome you all, each and every one. This is the Tuff Gong experience. This is where we bring you the message, which we hope each of you will receive the message and your souls will be uplifted. Before we go any further, we'd like to introduce ourselves to you individually. Over on my extreme right, we have Sister Judy. Then we have Sister Rita. And my name is Sister Marcia. Together, we are the I3s. Alice Eastanders, Blythe Mymere.

Thank you kindly, brothers and sisters. And now I'd like to do for you my latest disc. 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

continually, ever faithful, ever sure. Jah live, children. And there's a natural mystic blowing through the air. Yeah!

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